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1: Did you know that for 80 years, Paralyzed Veterans of America has been a lifeline for our nation's veterans with spinal cord injuries and diseases like MS and ALS, and all people with disabilities? 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
5: Here's a look at your first warning weather on Q106. Slight chance of thunderstorms tonight. Otherwise, cloudy skies expected. Lows level off around 69. Winds out of the southwest, 5 to 10 miles per hour. Cloudy skies expected again tomorrow. Chance of thunderstorms. Daytime highs approaching 79. Mainly clear skies tomorrow night. Lows dip down to about 58. From the Withers Weather Center, I'm meteorologist Paul Trombley on Southern Illinois' Classic Hits, Q106. Currently 81.

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1: Here's a look at your first warning weather on Q106. Slight chance for storms tonight, otherwise overcast skies. Lows dip down to about 69. Winds out of the southwest, 5 to 10 miles per hour. Cloudy skies expected again tomorrow. Chance of thunderstorms. Highs level off around 79. Lows around 58. Tomorrow night, mainly clear. From the Withers Weather Center, I'm meteorologist Paul Trombley on Southern Illinois' Classic Hits, Q106. Currently, it's 78 degrees.

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Destination, the YMCA. Funky Broadway. Funky Town. Xanadu. We've got a song for that. Right here on Q106.

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And hip hop, and don't stop, just blast off. 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And

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1: Here's a look at your first warning weather on Q106. Slight chance for storms tonight, otherwise overcast skies. Lows dip down to about 69. Winds out of the southwest, 5 to 10 miles per hour. Cloudy skies expected again tomorrow. Chance of thunderstorms. Highs level off around 79. Lows around 58. Tomorrow night, mainly clear. From the Withers Weather Center, I'm meteorologist Paul Trombley on Southern Illinois' Classic Hits, Q106. Currently, it's 76 degrees.

Okay, let's play a dancing game. You know exactly where your copy of the record skips. Let's see a hop and clap at the skip. The Saturday night All Skate is on.

It's Saturday night. Destination, the YMCA. Funky Broadway. Funky Town. Xanadu. We've got a song for that. Right here on Q106.

Here's a look at your first warning weather on Q106. Slight chance for storms tonight, otherwise overcast skies. Lows dip down to about 69. Winds out of the southwest, 5 to 10 miles per hour. Cloudy skies expected again tomorrow. Chance of thunderstorms. Highs level off around 79. Lows around 58. Tomorrow night, mainly clear. From the Withers Weather Center, I'm meteorologist Paul Trombley on Southern Illinois' Classic Hits, Q106. Right now, 73.

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1: Here's a look at your first warning weather on Q106. Slight chance for storms tonight, otherwise overcast skies. Lows dip down to about 69. Winds out of the southwest, 5 to 10 miles per hour. Cloudy skies expected again tomorrow. Chance of thunderstorms. Highs level off around 79. Lows around 58. Tomorrow night, mainly clear. From the Withers Weather Center, I'm meteorologist Paul Trombley on Southern Illinois' Classic Hits, Q106. Currently, it's 71 degrees.

songs we danced to in the 70s and the 80s. 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

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We're putting out the good vibrations on Q106. Disclaimer, we don't know if all fish like the same music, but hey, it can't hurt to try.

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6: Here's a look at your first warning weather on Q106. Lows level off around 69 overnight under mainly cloudy skies. Southwesterly winds around 5 miles per hour. Cloudy skies with a few peaks of sun again Sunday. Chance of thunderstorms. Daytime highs approaching 80. Clear skies Sunday night. Lows level off around 57. From the Withers Weather Center, I'm meteorologist Paul Trombley on Southern Illinois' Classic Hits, Q106. Right now, it's 71 degrees.

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5: Here's a look at your first warning weather on Q106. Lows level off around 69 overnight under mainly cloudy skies. Southwesterly winds around 5 miles per hour. Cloudy skies with a few peaks of sun again Sunday. Chance of thunderstorms. Daytime highs approaching 80. Clear skies Sunday night. Lows level off around 57. From the Withers Weather Center, I'm meteorologist Paul Trombley on Southern Illinois' Classic Hits, Q106. Currently, it's 70 degrees.

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5: Here's a look at your first morning weather on Q106. Lows dip down to about 69 overnight under overcast skies, southwesterly winds, 5 to 10 miles per hour. Cloudy skies with a few peaks of sun, Sunday, chance of thunderstorms, highs level off around 80. Lows dip down to about 57, Sunday night, clear skies. From the Withers Weather Center, I'm meteorologist Paul Trombley on Southern Illinois' Classic Hits, Q106. Right now, 69.

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1: Here's a look at your first warning weather on Q106. Lows dip down to about 69 overnight under overcast skies, southwest winds 5 to 10 miles per hour. Cloudy skies with a few peaks of sun Sunday. Slight chance of thunderstorms. Daytime highs approaching 80. Sunday night, lows level off around 57. From the Withers Weather Center, I'm meteorologist Paul Trombley on Southern Illinois' Classic Hits, Q106. Currently 70.

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7: Here's a look at your first warning weather on Q106. Lows dip down to about 69 overnight under overcast skies, southwest winds 5 to 10 miles per hour. Cloudy skies with a few peaks of sun Sunday. Slight chance of thunderstorms. Daytime highs approaching 80. Sunday night, lows level off around 57. From the Withers Weather Center, I'm meteorologist Paul Trombley on Southern Illinois' Classic Hits, Q106. Currently 70.

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1: Here's a look at your first warning weather on Q106. Slight chance of thunderstorms today. Otherwise, cloudy skies with a few peaks of sun. High temperatures reach up to 80. Northwesterly winds, 8 to 15 miles per hour. Clear skies tonight. Lows level off around 57. Mainly sunny tomorrow. Daytime highs approaching 77. From the Withers Weather Center, I'm meteorologist Paul Trombley on Southern Illinois' Classic Hits, Q106. Currently, it's 71 degrees.
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3: Here's a look at your first warning weather on Q106. Slight chance of thunderstorms today. Otherwise, cloudy skies with a few peaks of sun. High temperatures reach up to 80. Northwesterly winds 8 to 15 miles per hour. Clear skies tonight. Lows level off around 57. Mainly sunny tomorrow. Daytime highs approaching 77. From the Withers Weather Center, I'm meteorologist Paul Trombley on Southern Illinois' Classic Hits, Q106. Currently, it's 71 degrees.

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1: Here's a look at your first warning weather on Q106. Slight chance of thunderstorms today. Otherwise, cloudy skies with a few peaks of sun. High temperatures reach up to 80. Northwesterly winds, 8 to 15 miles per hour. Clear skies tonight. Lows level off around 57. Mainly sunny tomorrow. Daytime highs approaching 77. From the Withers Weather Center, I'm meteorologist Paul Trombley on Southern Illinois' Classic Hits, Q106. Right now, 72.

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1: Here's a look at your first morning weather on Q106. Cloudy skies with a few peaks of sun today, with a slight chance of thunderstorms. High temperatures reach up to 80, northwesterly winds 10 to 15 miles per hour. Lows level off around 57 tonight, clear skies. Daytime highs approaching 77 tomorrow, mainly clear skies. From the Withers Weather Center, I'm meteorologist Paul Trombley on Southern Illinois' Classic Hits, Q106. Right now, it's 73 degrees.

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0: 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Today we're in 2 Corinthians chapter 12. We began a series last week titled The Return on Failure. Our theme verse for this series is Proverbs chapter 24 and verse 16, which says, "For a just man falleth seven times and riseth up again." So we're talking about how to get a return on failure, and today's topic is handling success and failure together. 2 Corinthians chapter 12, verse 7, the Apostle Paul writes, "And lest I should be exalted above measure, through the abundance of the revelations, there was given to me a thorn in the flesh, the messenger of Satan, to buffet me, lest I should be exalted above measure. For this thing I besought the Lord thrice, that it might depart from me. And he said unto me, My grace is sufficient for thee, for my strength is made perfect in weakness. Most gladly, therefore, will I rather glory in my infirmities, that the power of Christ may rest upon me. Therefore, I take pleasure in infirmities, in reproaches, in necessities, in persecutions, in distresses, for Christ's sake. For when I am weak, then am I strong." My wife and I both enjoy college basketball. She is from Eastern Kentucky, and if you are familiar with that area of the country, they love their Kentucky Wildcats. I always tease her about bleeding blue. And I'm a big University of Illinois basketball fan. So when college basketball season's going on, we have a friendly bantering back and forth about whose team is best. And I have to admit, usually the University of Kentucky has a better team. In fact, my uncle in Kentucky will tease me sometimes. I'll say, "Have you been watching how good Illinois is this year?" And he said, "Well," he will say, "I didn't know they even had a team in Illinois." And so we have a little fun with that. But this past year, Illinois was better than Kentucky. We had more wins and had a better season. And where I'm going with this is early in the season when Kentucky, that's my wife's team, had lost a game, she said that was a good loss. Now, if you're familiar with sports and watch basketball or even football, baseball, that means something, a good loss. What is a good loss? Well, a good loss is a loss that, even though you lost the game, maybe it builds chemistry with the team, it builds character, keeps your team humble, keeps them working hard, realizing that they could lose at any time. And so as the losses piled up through the season, I would remind her of that. You know, here's another good loss. You know, in life, it's sort of that way, isn't it? I mean, we tend to celebrate success and we conceal failure. We try to smooth it over by saying, well, that was a good failure or a good loss. But most of us don't like losing. We don't like failing. But we need the negatives of failure in order to appreciate the positives of success. And what I want us to see today is that we must learn to handle both failure and success together. The famous inventor Thomas Edison said, "I've had a lot of success with failure." Albert Einstein said, "Failure is success in progress." Now let's think of this in a spiritual way. You know, a proper recognition of sin, which is failure, produces a proper appreciation of grace. That's success. A recognition of our weaknesses, our failures, produces an appreciation of God's strength, and that's where success comes. The text that I read this morning from 2 Corinthians chapter 12, the Apostle Paul has experienced success. He has had an abundance of revelations. That's a good thing. But then he's also experienced failure, infirmities, and we'll look at those. And he's having both at the same time. So the question is today, how can we learn to handle success and failure together? First of all, I want to address the paradox of success. What is a paradox? It's not two docs, all right? A paradox is a contradiction that reveals truth. Here's one paradox of success. Success can produce privilege. Now, Paul says in verse 7, "And lest I be exalted above measure through the abundance of the revelations." What was the abundance of revelations? Well, we had to go up to verse 4 to read that. He mentions how that he, and I believe Paul is referring to himself, was caught up into paradise. In other words, Paul got a preview of heaven and heard unspeakable words, which it is not lawful for a man to utter. Now, that's quite a privilege, isn't it? Think about that, to get a preview of heaven. You know, today, if that were to happen, you'd write a book, produce a movie, post it online, and make speeches all over the country. And so when you have success, that can produce privilege. But success can also produce pride. Back in verse 7, he says, "Unless I should be exalted," that is, elevated above measure. First of all, by others, and then eventually by self. You know, if you experience success, people will build you up, and oftentimes build you up to tear you down. The media certainly does that. But when people start building you up, pretty soon you start believing your own press, as they say, and it can produce pride. I believe you can learn a lot about someone by how they handle failure, but you may learn more by how they handle success. You promote somebody and you find out real quick how good they can handle being the boss. Everybody wants to be the boss, and then when you're put in that position, how do you handle that? Same thing with the purse. You come into some money and you begin to make good money. A lot of times people can't handle that. They become very prideful. Same thing with power. If you have power, position over people, that can also produce pride. John Maxwell, who wrote the book on the return of failure, said, "Failure isn't bad if it doesn't attack the heart, and success isn't bad if it doesn't affect the head." Oftentimes, success will go to our head. That happened to King Saul. If you remember that story in 1 Samuel chapter 15, God had told Saul to kill all of the enemy and all the animals and everything, and he didn't. He kept the king alive and some of the animals. And when the prophet Samuel come along and challenged him about that, Saul tried to say that he did everything right, and he did that because of the people. And Samuel makes an interesting statement in 1 Samuel 15:17. He says to Saul, "When thou wast little in thine own sight." If you remember, physically, Saul was tall. The Bible says he was head and shoulders above everyone. But he was little in his own sight. "That wast thou not made the head of the tribes of Israel, and the Lord anointed thee king over Israel?" You see, when he saw himself as a little man, even though he was physically big, God promoted him. But then when he got the position, he became prideful. It went to his head. And Samuel eventually tells him, "God is going to take this position away from you." And so that's the paradox of success, is we need to watch for pride when we are successful in some area. And then there's the presence of struggle. Now, we're going to go back to our text in 2 Corinthians chapter 12, and we're going to see the problem here that Paul faces. He says, "Unless I should be exalted above measure through the abundance of the revelations, there was given to me." Now, who gives this to him? Well, God gives this to him, "a thorn in the flesh." Now, I don't believe that's a literal thorn like you would get from a rose bush or something, but apparently it is a persistent, painful problem. And then he says, "the messenger of Satan." Well, that gives us some more information about this persistent, painful problem. It seems to be a spiritual attack on Paul. And remember, God has allowed this. He says, "there was given to me this, the messenger of Satan, to buffet me." The word buffet means to beat me down. Here's what I want you to see. No matter how successful you are, no matter how capable you are, there are some problems and failures in life that just stick with you with seemingly no end in sight. They come in all sorts of different ways. They may come in the form of temptation and you just can't get away from it. It may come in the form of addiction, drug and alcohol use, or sexual addiction, financial struggles, family struggles, physical struggles, work struggles, mental and emotional struggles, maybe depression, discouragement, despair, even spiritual struggles. Doesn't matter how successful you are, you can be successful and still struggle in one or more of these areas, and everyone has them. Don't get the idea, well, I'm the only one dealing with this, because we all have them. And Paul wants us to realize, hey, there's a problem that goes along with this success that I'm having. I'm struggling here. Now, what was the purpose of the problem? Well, again, there he mentions this same phrase. He says, lest I should be exalted above measure. He begins the verse with that phrase, and he ends the verse with that phrase. Of course, most of us desire success, but God knows how we would deal with success. And so what God often does is he pairs success and struggle together in order to maintain our spiritual balance. Now, why would God do that? Well, that explains why you can experience, let's say, success financially, but failure in your family. You have plenty of money, but your kids are rebelling or your marriage is on the rocks. You might have success spiritually. You're close to God. You're reading your Bible faithfully. You're praying. But you're failing physically. Your health is not very good. And so you'll find in life that you often have success in one area and failure in another. And that presence of struggle is with all of us. And then thirdly, I want us to see the prayer in suffering. Paul makes a petition in verse 8. He says, for this thing, this thorn in the flesh, I besought the Lord. The word besought, that's an old English word. It means begged or implored. This is a wise move. You know, when we're going through struggles and things we can't handle, we ought to besought the Lord. We ought to beg the Lord. What does that tell us? That tells us this was too much for Paul to handle. He couldn't handle it on his own. Now, for some of you, I'm going to ruin your theology, and you're probably going to get your concordance and try to find this in the Bible, but you probably heard this said before, or maybe even have said it yourself, that the Bible says God will never give you more than you can handle. You ever heard that phrase before? You can look as much as you want. That's not in the Bible. In fact, God will give you more than you can handle. He won't give you more than he can handle. We'll talk about that in just a moment. But oftentimes, God gives us things and we have to have these failures and these problems and these struggles and we say, God, I can't handle this on my own. And that's where God wants us. That's a wise thing. Look, as long as you try to handle it on your own, God will let you handle it on your own. You just go right ahead and you try to figure it out and handle it. But Paul was smart enough to say, Lord, this is too much. I can't handle it. We see his petition, but then we also see his persistence. He says, for this thing I besought the Lord thrice that it might depart from me. Three times. Now, perhaps this was three times in one prayer or three separate prayers he is referring to. But either way, Paul prayed persistently for an answer. And again, that is scriptural. Jesus says in Matthew chapter 7, verses 7 and 8, he tells us, ask, and it shall be given you. Seek, and you shall find. Knock, and it shall be opened unto you. So we have three things there. Ask, seek, knock. For everyone that asketh, receiveth. And he that seeketh, findeth. And to him that knocketh, it shall be opened. Now here's the catch. Many times people take that and they say, well, the Bible says that if I ask this, that God will answer it. And I want you to know that that is true. You will receive an answer. But it may not be the answer you're looking for. You see, sometimes God answers yes, okay, you know, I'll take care of that. Sometimes God answers no. That's what he did with Paul. Paul three times asked the Lord to take that thorn away. Sometimes God answers not yet. You're not ready for this. God wants us to mature more in our walk with him. Sometimes the answer is just not ever. You're just not going to get it the way that you think you're going to. And I want you to know something too, is as hard as this may be to accept, God's will trumps our pain. Sometimes we think, well, if I'm in enough pain and if I cry enough, God will change his mind or God will do what I'm asking. And while that is a possibility, we must understand that God's will always trumps our pain. You think Jesus was in pain when he was in the Garden of Gethsemane? Of course he was. The Bible says he sweat as if it were great drops of blood. And he says, Father, if it be thy will, please take this cup. Let it pass from me. This cup of suffering I'm facing at the scourging and the crucifixion. But then he also concludes his prayer and says, nevertheless, not my will, but thy will be done. And so God's will always trumps our failure, always trumps our pain. And then number four, quickly back to our text, I want us to see the promise of sufficiency. In verse 9, Paul gets an answer after three times of asking. Jesus says to him, "My grace is sufficient for thee, for my strength is made perfect in weakness." Let's talk about, first of all, the gift of grace. You know, grace is something that can only be given. You can't earn grace. If you could earn it, it wouldn't even be grace. So that's an oxymoron. It would oppose itself. You know, Ephesians 2, verses 8 and 9 says, "For by grace are you saved through faith, and that not of yourselves. It is the gift of God, not of works, lest any man should boast." You see, failure does not conceal the grace of God. It calls for the grace of God. And by the way, when you experience success, that's true also. Success is also a gift of God's grace. Don't get to thinking you're so smart or intelligent or because of your hard work. Those things are all fine, but James 1:17 tells us, "Every good gift and every perfect gift is from above and cometh down from the Father." That's just a reminder, don't get too big for your britches in this life, all right? Both failure and success call for dependence upon God. That's the gift of grace. And then I want us to see the generosity of grace. Back to that verse in verse 9, he says, "My grace is sufficient for thee." The word sufficient. Now, sometimes we take that to mean, you know, barely enough. Like you have sufficient, if you have sufficient food, you have just enough to get by. But that's not what it means here. Sufficient doesn't mean barely enough. It means more than enough. It means you have all you need. Now, how could Jesus say that? He says, "My grace is sufficient. It's more than enough. For my strength is made perfect in your weakness." Again, it's almost a paradox, but our failures in life allow us to experience the sufficiency and the fullness of God's grace. We wouldn't need grace if everything was good all the time, would we? I mean, if everything was, our finances were always great and our family was all getting along and our marriage is well and we're feeling good and when all those things are just falling in line, we don't think about grace a whole lot, but man, you let some failures and problems and struggles come along and you appreciate that grace of God. And God always gives us sufficient grace, enough grace for whatever it is we're dealing with. You know, sometimes you look back and think, how did I get through that problem or that situation? And the truth is, you would not have, except for at that particular time and moment, God gave you enough grace to survive that and to get through that. And his grace is always sufficient. And then the last thing I want us to see is the practice of submission. And this is often the most challenging part for us. And I want us to see that submission to God's will, even in times of failure, in times of frustration, it involves three steps, all right? Number one, there's the step of acceptance. Whenever Jesus replies to Paul's prayer and says, "My grace is sufficient for thee, for my strength is made perfect in weakness," now Paul has to respond to that. And here's what he says, "Most gladly, therefore, will I rather glory in my infirmities, that the power of Christ may rest upon me." What he is saying here is he's saying, here I've asked three times to take it away. And what God does is he doesn't take it away. He says, "I'll give you grace, though, and I'll give you strength." And so Paul now says, well, I accept that. I'll glory in my infirmities, that the power of Christ may rest upon me. That's a key. Here's why that's a key, because oftentimes we wrestle with our failures when we need to stop wrestling and start resting. Jesus in Matthew chapter 11, verses 28 and 29 says, "Come unto me, all ye that labor and are heavy laden, and I will give you rest. Take my yoke upon you and learn of me, for I am meek and lowly in heart, and you shall find rest unto your souls." How many of us allow failure to steal our rest, to steal our joy, and we wrestle with it, and we try to figure it out, and we try to do this and try to do that, and the whole time the Lord is saying, hey, why don't you just rest? Why don't you just rest and accept what I've allowed here in your life? And then the second step in submitting to God's will after acceptance is attitude. Listen to verse 10. He takes this even a step further. Therefore, I take pleasure in infirmities, in reproaches, in necessities, in persecutions, in distresses, for Christ's sake. Let's eliminate that middle part. Therefore, I take pleasure in infirmities for Christ's sake. Now, you say, I take pleasure in my failure. I take pleasure in my problem. That sounds silly. That sounds sadistic. Or some might say, well, that sounds super spiritual, easy for Paul to say. He was a super Christian. No, none of that stuff. What Paul is doing here is he's just allowing the failure and the suffering he is experiencing to drive him closer to God, and it is his closeness to God where he finds pleasure. You see, if God would have taken the thorn away, he would have found pleasure in those revelations that he had and maybe even become prideful. But with the failure, with the problem, his pleasure actually comes from Christ. Psalm 16 and verse 11 says, in thy presence is fullness of joy. At thy right hand there are pleasures forevermore. You know, maybe you need to change your attitude about your failure, that area of your life where you're struggling. You can gripe or you can glory. And Paul says, I choose to glory. You have a choice. You can do one or the other. Griping won't do you much good, may feel good for a moment, but we'd be better off to glory. That should be our attitude. And then the last one is advancement. Acceptance, attitude, and then advancement. The last part of verse 10, Paul says, for when I am weak, then am I strong. Now, an unbeliever would not understand that. How can you be strong in your weakness? Well, because Christ's strength is made complete or perfect in our weakness. You see, mature Christians learn to handle success and failure together. That even whenever we're struggling, whenever we're going through failure, we can be successful because we're close to Christ and we're depending upon him. Paul puts it this way in Philippians chapter 4 and verse 11, not that I speak in respect of want, for I have learned. This is a learned thing. This is not something you get overnight. You don't learn by being successful all the time. You learn through the struggles. You learn through the failures. For I have learned in whatsoever state or condition I am, therewith to be content. I know how to be abased, brought low, and I know how to abound, brought up. Everywhere and in all things I am instructed both to be full, there's success, and to be hungry, there's failure. Both to abound, be successful, and to suffer need, there's failure. And then he wraps up with that verse most of us could quote, verse 13. I can do all things, that is, I can succeed and I can fail, through Christ which strengtheneth me. That goes right along with my grace is sufficient for thee. For my strength is made perfect, complete in weakness. Here's what I would say. Enjoy your successes. If you have had success in areas of your life, there's nothing wrong with that. Enjoy that. But at the same time, embrace your failures. Embrace those things that, you know, sometimes I talked last week about how sometimes those are self-inflicted. Sometimes they're Satan-inflicted. That's what Paul's dealing with here, a spiritual attack. But embrace your failures and allow God to use both success and failure to reveal his grace in your life and to strengthen your faith. Paul succeeded because of his failures, not in spite of his failures. It was his failures that allowed him to succeed in his walk with the Lord. You know, we can do the same thing. If you have success only, well, that often produces pride. If you have failure only, that produces pain. But if you can handle both of them together, both success and failure, it produces perspective. And we get our eyes off of ourselves and we keep our eyes on Jesus. Amen. Well, I pray the message was a help to you as we go through life. We're all going to have successes and failures. We just need to learn to handle them together. Amen. Thank you for listening today. I appreciate all those who support us by listening, by praying for us, and by financially giving to keep us on the radio and support our podcast ministry. 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Thank you for listening. I look forward to being with you at our next appointed time. Until then, this is Pastor Tim Reynolds with the Bible Truth Broadcast saying, may God bless you, is my prayer.
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1: Here's a look at your first warning weather on Q106. Chance of thunderstorms today. Otherwise, sunshine mixed with clouds at times. High temperatures reach up to 80. Northwesterly winds 10 to 15 miles per hour. Clear skies tonight. Lows level off around 57. High temperatures reach up to 77 tomorrow. Lots of sunshine. From the Withers Weather Center, I'm meteorologist Paul Trombley on Southern Illinois' Classic Hits, Q106. Right now, 73.

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We're putting out the good vibrations on Q106. Disclaimer, we don't know if all fish like the same music, but hey, it can't hurt to try.

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1: Here's a look at your first warning weather on Q106. Chance of thunderstorms today. Otherwise, sunshine mixed with clouds at times. High temperatures reach up to 80. Northwesterly winds 10 to 15 miles per hour. Clear skies tonight. Lows level off around 57. High temperatures reach up to 77 tomorrow. Lots of sunshine. From the Withers Weather Center, I'm meteorologist Paul Trombley on Southern Illinois' Classic Hits, Q106. Currently, it's 75 degrees.
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1: Here's a look at your first warning weather on Q106. A mix of clouds and sun this afternoon with a slight chance of thunderstorms. High temperatures reach up to 80. Northwest winds 10 to 20 miles per hour. Lows around 57 tonight. Clear skies. Lots of sunshine tomorrow. High temperatures reach up to 77. From the Withers Weather Center, I'm meteorologist Paul Trombley on Southern Illinois' Classic Hits, Q106. Right now, it's 75 degrees.

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3: Come on, it's where the action is.
4: That's not fair.
5: What?
4: Your mom always answers.
5: What do you mean?
4: Like, when my dad's alarm thing broke, he was on hold forever.
5: Forever, forever?
4: Like, adult forever.
5: That's rough.
4: Then somebody said that they couldn't do it for 2 weeks.
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1: Here's a look at your first morning weather on Q106. Mainly clear skies tonight with lows around 58. Winds out of the north, 5 to 10 miles per hour. Mainly sunny tomorrow, highs around 77. Tomorrow night, lows dip down to about 56. Mainly clear skies Tuesday with highs around 82. 88, slight chance of thunderstorms Wednesday. From the Withers Weather Center, I'm meteorologist Paul Trombley on Southern Illinois' Classic Hits, Q106. Currently 79.

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1: Here's a look at your first warning weather on Q106. Mainly clear skies tonight with lows around 58. Winds out of the north, 5 to 10 miles per hour. Mainly sunny tomorrow, highs around 77. Tomorrow night, lows dip down to about 56. Mainly clear skies Tuesday with highs around 82. 88, slight chance of thunderstorms Wednesday. From the Withers Weather Center, I'm meteorologist Paul Trombley on Southern Illinois' Classic Hits, Q106. Currently 79.

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